0: ¿no hacen responsable al señor Netanyahu de crímenes de guerra?
1: Mr. Johnson, so I want to ask you directly about what's happening in the Strip of Gaza right now and the devastation that we're seeing in that region and the ceasefire in Gaza. Does this make Benjamin Netanyahu responsible for war crimes?
2: Well, I don't think so. I think if you looked at what happened on October the 7th, 2023, you had about 1,200 people brutally killed, tortured, raped by Hamas. You had 250 hostages taken, and they could have handed them back. They could have stopped the killing overnight. They could have handed those hostages back, and they didn't, because they wanted to create a martyrdom for themselves and for Hamas. And it was an absolute tragedy. I completely agree. Now, of course, everybody regrets very, very much the suffering of the people of Gaza, because they were the victims, I think, of Hamas. They have been terribly, terribly led. What needs to happen now is Hamas needs to do the deal, accept that they have got to give up their weapons. You can't govern a part of you can't govern the Gaza Strip when your intention is to launch an attack continually on your neighbor. It won't. Israel simply can't accept it. They have to give up their weapons, and they have to recognize the right of Israel to exist. But, you know, as I say, I think I'm more optimistic about the future there than I have been.
3: Bueno, como nos dijo, está mucho más optimista del futuro de lo que ha estado. 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
4: ¿A él le gustaría volver a ser primer ministro del Reino Unido, o considera ese un capítulo cerrado en su vida?
1: Would you like to be prime minister of the UK once again, or do you believe that this is a closed chapter in your life?
2: I think that you should be realistic about life, and I'm able to do things I've never done before, like coming to Colombia properly, seeing it, and trying to learn something about it. I'm reading. I'm trying to get my Spanish better, and so I'm reading 100 years of solitude in Spanish, and it's taking me a long time. But I've almost got the first sentence. Muchos años después. Hang on, frente al pelotón de fusilamiento, el coronel Aureliano Buendía, something, something, había recordar que su padre lo llevó de conocer el cielo. That's as far as I've got. But it's going to take me 100 years at this rate to finish it. But I want to get good at things I haven't been able to do before, like learning Spanish and traveling the world. I have a very young family, and they're all with me. I have 4 children of 6 and under here. I have others as well, but I have some very young ones, and they are having a fantastic time here in Colombia. And I think it would be difficult to take them back into Downing Street, to be totally honest.
0: How many kids do you have total?
2: I have nine, and but as you know, the role of the mother is much bigger than the role of the father. But I do my best.
0: And did you go with the 4 kids that you are now in Colombia to Andrés Carne de Res, to the restaurant, Andrés?
2: We did. Yes, we did. It was fantastic. You mean the one in Bogota?
0: Yeah.
2: Yes, it was beautiful, and they've been everywhere, and we're they're all with me here.